0: after saying the then Prince of Wales said we'll forget her soon enough during a phone call about Princess Di's funeral. 780
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0: The Dockers are through to the AFL Grand Final following their 83-71 triumph over the Swans in their prelim at the SCG. Frio now just one win away from its maiden AFL Premiership. Midfielder Shea Bolton has told Seven they're daring to dream.
2: To win our first premiership is going to be crazy, and you know, Andy and that, he wrote us a letter on our locker and says, you know, the first boys to win a premiership will be immortal. So I can't wait to get there and just super excited.
0: And later today, the Hawks and the Brisbane Lions will meet at the MCG.
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9: Hi there, Alana McIntyre here with the latest. Donald Trump has announced he's reached an agreement to give the US permanent control over security and all other needs in Greenland. The leaders of Denmark and Greenland have indicated a deal is going to be signed in New York next week on the sidelines of the United Nations General Assembly. Meantime, Donald Trump has also announced he's banning CNN and two other media outlets from the White House, accusing them of delivering fake news. Authorities are yet to track down the shark believed to be behind a fatal shark attack in Perth after being ordered to destroy the animal. Beaches are still closed in parts of Perth after the male victim, understood to be in his 60s, was pulled under the water by the animal yesterday morning during a regular morning swim just south of Hillary's Boat Harbour. Briefly, Raptor Squad officers in New South Wales have charged four people from Victoria who allegedly travelled to Sydney to carry out criminal contracts linked to two shootings earlier this month, and Princess Diana's brother standing by his explosive claims about King Charles. Ahead of his book launch next week, Earl Spencer has told the BBC about a phone call he had with the then Prince of Wales shortly after Princess Diana died.
10: And then he said, "We'll forget her soon enough." After a stunned silence, I said, "I cannot believe you just said that."
9: The royals have released a statement saying His Majesty is mindful that the pain of fraternal grief can cloud reason and affect judgment.
8: 7HO Classic Hits Sport.
9: Dean Cox is left with a mix of pride and devastation after Sydney's AFL Finals campaign came to an end. The Swans falling to Frio 83-71 in their prelim at the SCG. Their coach proud of the players who stepped up in the absence of the suspended Pullman Five.
11: Right from before the North Melbourne game was about building some trust and respect back in the competition. You know, I thought the three games we've played have allowed us to, you know, we've got a really good foundation. Now,

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4: Hi there, Alana McIntyre here with the latest. A deal between the US and Denmark over Greenland is set to be signed next week. Donald Trump says the agreement is going to grant the US permanent control over security and all other needs. Denmark's prime minister has confirmed an agreement will be signed at the United Nations General Assembly next week in NYC. The announcement came shortly after Donald Trump announced plans to ban CNN and two other major US media outlets from the White House. Trump saying CNN, MS Now and Politico shouldn't be able to constantly write or report fiction and lies. Princess Diana's brother's doubling down on the claims he's made in his new book about King Charles. Earl Spencer has told the BBC about a phone call he had days after Diana's death back in 1997. He says the then Prince of Wales told him, "We'll forget her soon enough."
5: I can tell you here and now, those are exactly the words he said. I've only ever had two calls on the line with Prince Charles at any stage of my life. I was hyper alert to what he was saying.
4: Authorities are still searching for a shark measuring up to 6 metres long following a fatal attack at a popular beach in Perth. Witnesses say the male victim was dragged under the water repeatedly yesterday just south of Hillary's Boat Harbour. The Sorrento Beach tragedy is the fifth deadly shark attack in Australia this year. And the Prime Minister is heading to the US, going to California first. Anthony Albanese is due to meet the boss of Apple to discuss online safety.
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4: Will Day is riding the wave of the Hawks finals charge after injury robbed him of previous tilts in September. The star midfielder makes his first appearance in a prelim against Brisbane at the G, telling Seven he's savouring every moment.
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4: Fremantle is through to the AFL Grand Final after beating the Swans at the SCG.
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2: Woke up to hear a noise he'd never heard before.
3: But he's on a farm. 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
2: No.
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6: I'm John Fabris. Australia's PMs landed in California ahead of the UN General Assembly with world leaders. Anthony Albanese has AI on the agenda.
7: We need to make sure we shape its use in the interests of humanity rather than allow it to shape us.
6: WA's fisheries minister's given the go-ahead to destroy a shark that killed a 63-year-old man off of Perth Beach yesterday. It's thought to be a great white, up to 6 metres long. These locals spoke to Seven.
8: It's like a casino off jaws. Her body is getting flicked around like a rag doll.
9: It's very sad and very scary because a lot of people swim here.
6: And America's poised to re-establish the type of large military presence it had mid-last century in Greenland as President Trump announces a deal with Denmark. Republican Congressman Byron Donalds telling Fox it's a win for national security.
10: These kind of deals actually allow for peace to be maintained globally once everybody kind of knows very clearly what the boundaries are.
5: 7HO Classic Hits Sport.
11: Frio will find out its AFL Grand Final opponent today when Hawthorn and Brisbane do battle at the MCG. The Dockers are within striking distance of a maiden flag and coach Justin Longmuir is grateful to have 8 days to prepare.
12: Charter flights have all been mapped out. A lot of the work has been done behind the scenes already. So, yeah, we'll get the players tomorrow, outline the schedule, get them in here probably Sunday and talk about the week and some of the distractions and draw on some of the experiences within the four walls to be able to help prepare the players.
11: Hawthorn has snapped North Melbourne's 32-game AFLW winning streak. The reigning premiers suffering a 7-point loss in Cairns. Roos coach Darren Crocker admitting it was a sluggish performance.
13: Our fundamentals were poor. We fumbled. We dropped marks. We missed handballs. We missed kicks. So our fundamentals were down.
11: Travis Head bringing up a century to guide Australia to an 84-run win over Zimbabwe in the second ODI. The Aussies posting 356 before the bowlers parried the home side. And the Roosters to tackle the Sharks in tonight's sudden death NRL final in Sydney. That's sport. I'm Harrison Preve.
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1: I'm John Fabris. Hunt is on in WA for a killer shark that claimed the life of a 63-year-old man off of Perth Beach yesterday. State Fisheries Minister Jackie Jarvis has ordered it be destroyed.
2: Setting drum lines, this capture gear is what DPIRD do on a regular basis when they are tagging sharks. They are well versed in doing this operation.
1: Another extension of the relaxing of minimum stock holding of fuel has been granted. Federal Energy Minister Chris Bowen pushing it out to the end of January.
3: While Australia's fuel security system remains very strong, there does remain pressure internationally, and I think it's appropriate to give those fuel companies that just little bit of extra flexibility.
1: And world leaders, including Anthony Albanese, are assembling in the US for the UN General Assembly in New York. The PM's ready to discuss various topics.
4: Artificial intelligence and making sure that we seize the opportunities whilst being very conscious about mitigating the risks, part of the global discussion that's taking place.
0: 7HO Classic Hits Sport.
5: The Hawks are bracing for the Lions to clamp down on their stars in the twilight AFL preliminary final at the MCG. Coach Sam Mitchell expecting midfielder Jai Newcombe to be hunted by Brisbane star Josh Dunkley.
6: Dunks has been amazing for a long time, and I think I'm glad he gets some credit from the outside world, because he's a player who, when you watch as a coach, you love what he does.
5: The winner to face the Dockers, who are on the cusp of immortality following their 83-71 triumph over the Swans. Frio now just one win away from its maiden premiership, and midfielder Shea Bolton has told Seven they're daring to dream.
7: To win our first premiership is going to be crazy, and Andy and Nat, he wrote us a letter on our locker and said the first boys to win a premiership would be immortal, so can't wait to get there, and just super excited.
5: Round 6 of the AFLW has resumed. Collingwood is trailing Geelong by 3 points in the third quarter, while Melbourne's up by 10 over Carlton in the second term. And Queensland is facing Victoria in the one-day Cup season opener at Allan Border Field. That's sport. I'm Harrison Preed. Now, another

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3: I'm John Fabris, the PM's touchdown in America, where he's joining world leaders with the UN General Assembly. First, he's to meet with Apple bosses to discuss tech.
4: Tomorrow here in San Francisco will be an important day looking at new technology and how we make sure we protect children in particular.
3: An update on Australia's fuel supplies finds 41 days of petrol in reserve, 31 for diesel and 32 of jet fuel. While calling those numbers strong, Energy Minister Chris Bowen is giving fuel companies ongoing leeway on minimum fuel stock obligations.
5: I have taken the decision to extend that relaxation until the end of January.
3: And the US and Denmark are to sign a deal allowing for America to rebuild its military presence in Greenland. Republican Congressman Byron Donald telling Fox it's strategically important.
6: Anytime we can get an opportunity to make sure that we have abilities to continue to defend our homeland in a peaceful way, it's always good news. Kudos to President Trump and his team.
2: 7HO Classic Hits Sport.
7: The Lions aren't getting caught up in the prospect of a three-peat. Brisbane battles Hawthorn in a twilight AFL prelim at the G. Midfielder Hugh McCluggage says they're motivated by the challenge in front of them.
8: The prelim's always great games because a grand final on the line is enough motivation more than anything else. I think you want to get back there and experience that again, and we're no different to any other team, the Hawks.
7: Sydney suspended Pullman Five are expected to be back at the club for the start of pre-season training. Isaac Heaney, Chad Warner, Nick Blakey, James Jordan and Riley Bice missing the Swans' loss to Frio last night. With new scores reporting, they're due to return in November. The group was stood down last month for breaching the club's behavioural standards amid an ongoing police investigation into sexual assault allegations. To the AFLW, where Geelong is hammering Collingwood by 41 points in the final quarter. Elsewhere, the D's up by 23 over the Blues in the fourth term. And switching codes, the Roosters and Sharks to meet in tonight's NRL Sudden Death semi-final at the SFS. That's sport. I'm Harrison Preve.
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21: This is the show with a reason for every song we play. Anastasia is on our birthday list this week. Everybody who's been celebrating a birthday gets mentioned towards the end of the show. Anastasia's in a very special position as our feature artist as well for the very first time. I got a great defining moment for an Aussie anthem released 40 years ago. Coming up very soon, the Aussie Top 5 recap comes to us from September 18, 1989, and the AC/DC album that was in part named after a character in a cartoon is our classic album double. We're talking Dirty Deeds, Done Dirt Cheap, released 50 years ago this week. But let's start with a trio of firsts. First up, One Hit Wonders, Wild Cherry, hit number one in America this week 50 years ago, with Play That Funky Music. Welcome to This Week in Music.

0: There's a trio of firsts to start this week in music. Fame gave David Bowie his first American number one hit single this week in 75. The song was co-written by John Lennon and features John doing the fame bits throughout. Robbie Williams got his first solo UK number one in 1998 in Millennium, and One Hit Wonder's Wild Cherry topped the American chart for the first and only time in 1976 with Play That Funky Music.
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0: And for the first time, Anastasia is our feature artist this weekend. She's on the birthday list and in part thanks her mum's church for her singing style.
8: She was a mom of three, and then she had a friend that was a mom of four, and they were both in their 20s. And so they were like, let's find a church so that we can put our kids in the nursery and we can sing to Jesus for 3 hours. And so my mom often found solace in going to Baptist churches and be like, Jesus. And so there, me in the back seat singing, hey, you, like slow vibrato, like the church girls, like, yeah, for me. So I'd hear it and it was like over and over again, and they repeat a lot of stuff in church. So I was just like, meh, meh, meh. She's like, oh, wow, this one's a singer. Everyone told me that I could sing. So it wasn't an unknown fact, but I thought it was a choice.
0: Great voice and a great feature artist this weekend. It's Anastasia on our birthday list on This Week in Music.

0: week in music, there's Anastacia on our birthday list and the feature artist this week. Everybody who's been blowing out candles or eating cake gets a mention before the end of the show. Going to spend some time with Ed Kowalczyk from Live a little later this hour. And up next, our defining moments, 40 years in the making for John Farnham fans.
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0: Defining Moments. This is a great defining moment. This week, 40 years ago, 1986, John Farnham's You're the Voice was released. It began the Farnsy comeback, but getting the song on radio, let alone onto the charts, wasn't an easy thing. Here's John Farnham. Chris Thompson, one of the guys who wrote the song, then Gaynor and Glenn Wheatley.
12: I don't know what's in a song that delivers it to people's imagination. I really don't know. I have a concept of the song. I had when I first heard it. I thought it was a great song. I thought it was a hit song. Fortunately, it captured people's imagination and became a hit song.
13: My publishing company said, John Farnham has recorded You're the Voice. Is it okay to give him permission? And I said, no.
14: We went ahead and did it anyway.
15: You know, this song was so important to us, and we loved it. It was on high rotation in the car, you know, on the CD player at home. We loved the song. So Glenn said, I really want to be in the studio when you put it down. We had actually been to a dinner, and we left the dinner, and Ross said, listen, we've sort of put it down, come and have a listen. And it just wasn't as good as the demo. And so he sort of went, okay. He went back into the studio and put the cans on, turned all the lights out, and belted out what is, you know, the vocal that we have today.
4: And he sang the living hell out of that song.
0: Yeah, it is an unofficial Australian national anthem, isn't it? Released 40 years ago this week, here's You're the Voice. It's This Week in Music.

0: Week in Music's on. There's some T-Rex for you this weekend. Mark Boland died in a car accident this week back in 1977. That's Children of the Revolution. It's Jason Staveley here. The latest music news coming up for you next hour and the Aussie Top 5. What was number one in Australia this week in 1989? I'll play that for you. And we've got a heavenly birthday to acknowledge as well before too long. 80s hits you love. And 2000s. And 60s and 70s tracks that stand the test of time. HO Classic Hits.
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0: for this week in music, there's George Michael. He got his second British number one album this week back in 1990 in Listen Without Prejudice, Volume 1. You might have heard that there's a George Michael concert movie coming towards the end of the year to commemorate the 10th anniversary of his death on Christmas Day. That's true. It'll be out on November 6 and features footage from a couple of shows he did on the Faith Tour back in Paris in 1988. I'm very much looking forward to seeing that.
1: This week in music.
0: Well, the Lookout Tour hits Australia's shores in March. Great lineup: Linda Perry and Four Non Blondes, Stone Temple Pilots, and Ed Kowalczyk and his band Live.
2: I am so excited about this lineup. I'm good buddies with the guys in Stone Temple Pilots. We've toured here in the States together a few years ago. I've never toured with Linda and Four Non Blondes, and I've never even met Linda yet. Yeah, I'm really looking forward to not only meeting her, but the whole tour. The lineup's just stunning.
0: It is, isn't it? She's got a great voice. She writes some bloody brilliant songs as well. And the thing I love about Linda is she's very outspoken. Don't know whether you've heard her in interviews, but she calls a spade a spade.
2: Yeah, she's got that grip.
0: So when you are on tour, and you know, it all kind of points to that, 90 minutes or 2 hours at the end of the day, do you get much of an opportunity to explore your surroundings?
2: In Australia, you know, first of all, when you land, you're dealing with, you know, the jet lag around the time. So, you know, that can turn into the never-ending night. Sometimes when the schedule's really intense on tour, you really feel like you're only in the venue and the bus. And we did a tour in Canada earlier this year where I felt like I didn't see the sun for about 6 days. And I was starting to kind of go crazy from it. And I was like, you know, I need to get out of here, get some fresh air, because I've just been seeing the stage and the bus for about way too long here. Australia's amazing. I love to get, when we get our days off and we get to explore, it's my favorite place.
0: Take me back to 1984, if you can, to when the band got put together. What were you listening to that sort of inspired you to form the band?
2: Wow. Well, there's so many artists. That was such a obviously formative time. Right around 16, 17 years old, we had the band going, and what are we going to sound like? My background was kind of like a weird mix of, like, I was into heavy metal. I loved, you know, Ozzy Osbourne when I was in 7th and 8th grade, and I evolved into more of the college alternative, you know, thinking man's rock of REM and the Smiths and U2 and The Cure in the mid-80s. So it was sort of like this mix of, like, you know, stuff. I was never super into the hair metal or anything of that era. I always wanted the more hard rock and the more alternative stuff.
0: I was thinking about it with, like, Throwing Copper. It was, you know, 10 years after you'd formed. It must have been, I don't know, what was the sensation realizing that from where you started to where alternative or modern rock or grunge or whatever you want to call, whatever label you want to give it of that, you know, 93, 94 era, was it a case of tastes finally caught up to where you were? Like, it must have been
2: It felt like that. Yeah, it felt like exactly like that because, you know, I remember, like, buying REM's, you know, early records and being, and my first record was Light Switch Pageant from them, 1984. And they were my band. You know, they were like, they weren't very famous then. They were still in that college rock kind of thing. And I'll never forget when, you know, the one I love, you know, came on. And it was on the top 40 rating. And I thought, wow, yeah, the world kind of finally caught up to what I knew was already good. You know, it's like, wow, here we go. The unstoppable wave of 90s rock started a few years after that, you know, in the early 90s.
0: It must have been nice to have been caught up on that wave at last.
2: Absolutely. Yeah, it felt great. It was a really inspirational time. There's so many incredible artists. They're just falling out of the trees, man. They're everywhere.
0: Ed Kowalczyk from Live, who are on the bill at Lookout with Stone Temple Pilots, Four Non Blondes, Magic Dirt are there as well. You want to find out all the dates and buy your tickets, lookouttour.com.au. From Throwing Copper, here's Lightning Crashes. It's This Week in Music. Yeah.

0: This Week in Music with a reason for every song we play. Kate Bush is on the list this weekend as she put out her fifth album, The Hounds of Love, this week in 1985. Went on to have New Musical Express place it at number 48 on their 500 Greatest Albums of All Time list. From it, that's running up that hill. You got Jason Staveley on the subject of great albums. Dirty Deeds Done Dirt Cheap from AC/DC was released 50 years ago this week. It's our classic album double a little later on. Latest music news is on the way. And up next, I'll play you Cher's biggest hit, a song that she had to sort out some of the lyrics for.
1: Believe was a mess. A girl can be heartbroken over a guy for one verse. That's it. And they had her heartbroken for both verses. And I went, that.
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1: I'm John Fabris. Anthony Albanese's arrived in America, where AI and tech will be part of discussions at the UN General Assembly. The PM starting in California for a meeting with Apple.
2: Australia is seen as a world leader when it comes to digital safety, particularly with regard to children. Other nations are reaching out, looking at the work that Australia has done.
1: A large shark is to be killed if found in the wake of its fatal attack on a 63-year-old man yesterday at a Perth beach. WA's fisheries minister issuing the destroy order.
3: I consider the exceptional circumstances of the attack, the hazard posed by the shark, and the potential recovery of coronial evidence.
1: And questions arise over whether President Trump's ban on three media outlets including CNN from the White House is legal. Donald Trump accused

0: are the greatest game to go to as a fan, because 90% of the crowd goes for one of the two teams playing, and hopefully 90% of that 90% goes for us.
1: The winner battles the Dockers next Saturday's decider. Coach Justin Longmuir grateful to have plenty of time to prepare.
2: Charter flights have all been mapped out. A lot of the work has been done behind the scenes already, so yeah, we'll get the players tomorrow, outline the schedule, get them in here probably Sunday and talk about the week and some of the distractions and how we're going to handle it and draw on some of the experiences within the four walls to be able to help prepare the players.
1: To the AFLW, Geelong has smashed Collingwood 90-49. The Demons clinching a 34-point win over the Blues. And the NBL season tips off. Melbourne United taking on the Adelaide 36ers this evening at John Cain Arena, while the Perth Wildcats host South East Melbourne Phoenix in the late match. That's sport. I'm Harrison Preed.
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8: Gonna check the latest music news for you this hour and play the number one song in Australia from the 18th of September 1989 as we recap the Aussie chart from that week. Let's get back to the music though with Cher. We play her because the computer program called AutoTune that she made very famous in the late 90s was released this week back in 1997. Found this on YouTube.
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10: Pitch correction. Is it a euphemism for fixing bad singers?
11: Yes, we fix bad singers.
10: You're changing the frequency of the sound that came out of my vocal cords.
11: Yes.
12: Christmas, Christmas.
9: Changing pitch isn't new. 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But you sound like, well, a chipmunk. 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
10: You're telling me a singer can sing into a microphone a bad note and out the speakers comes a good note?
11: Yes.
10: Now that's evil.
11: To modify something isn't necessarily evil. 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Is that evil?
8: He is a very brave man saying something like that. Anyway, on the anniversary of AutoTune's release, here's Cher. It's This Week in Music.

0: This Week in Music, there's Kiss, who this week in 1983 appeared publicly for the very first time without their makeup. They did that at an MTV press conference as they moved into their unmasked era.
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0: Yeah, Anastasia's on our birthday list. We check everybody who's been celebrating towards the end of the show. Here she is explaining how she cut her teeth before becoming famous.
7: I did weddings and special parties, so I was a band singer, you know, so I sang everybody else's songs with, you know, people that would just get hired for the gig. And I did Arnold Schwarzenegger's birthday party, let's get that straight. And I sang, I want to say I sang an En Vogue song, but I keep saying, what a man, what a man, but I feel like that's a rap song. So maybe I just have to listen to En Vogue to know, but maybe it was Salt and Pepper. But he had me sing it over and over again. They keep saying 12. I definitely, it wasn't 12, but a lot of times, more than I've ever sang a song in a night, they called it his song. What that did for me is I found my sound. When producers were approaching me, I was just sort of singing what they wanted me to sing and not really understanding, because I could do a lot of things. And only until I went into a booth and wrote my own song did I come into my own voice. I knew what my sound was because I sang everybody else's songs like me. So once I sang a me song, that's what it sounded like.
0: Great voice. Anastasia's on our birthday list and our feature artist on This Week in Music.

This week in music, there's John Waite, number one in America this week in 84 with Missing You. It's Jason Staveley here. There's a very well-known AC/DC album that in part can thank a cartoon from 1962 for its title. The name of the cartoon was Beanie and Cecil. One of the characters in that cartoon was called Dishonest John. Angus Young will explain the connection before the end of the show, and we'll play Kylie for you next.

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0: It's This Week in Music. There's Aha. Morten Harkett from the band is on our birthday list. We also play Kylie's Better the Devil You Know. That song gave Stock, Aiken and Waterman their 100th UK chart entry this week back in 1990. It went on to peak at number 2 in the UK, number 4 here in Australia.
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0: Well, not a great week to be Ed Sheeran, caught up in a political drama over freedom of speech. Macklemore, one of his support acts, used the stage to criticise the ongoing Palestine conflict. US stadium owners then moved to censor him by threatening to cancel shows if Macklemore remained on the bill. Ed's position has always been to keep politics away from his performances. So in the interest of the rest of the tour and the other musos booked, Macklemore left. Well, then those other acts, not agreeing with Ed's stance, quit the tour in protest. Ed soldiers on his own. Ronan Keating announced his upcoming Aussie shows this week, playing Perth, Melbourne and Sydney in March. Tickets are on sale Thursday from destroyalllines.com. That's also the location for Backman Turner Overdrive, who announced their first ever Australian tour for February. Tickets are on sale Friday the 25th. Bryan Adams announced a new Sydney show and a one-off acoustic performance at the Star on the Gold Coast for March 2nd. Tickets for those are on sale Monday from Ticketek. And The Fray went on sale this week at teglive.com.au. Joe King is glad to be back on the road.
2: Like, truly, truly, I get up on stage and I turn into a boy. I'm like, I'm having the best time. So it's a trip.
0: So you're coming here in February. You're doing a bunch of indoor and outdoor shows. What do you prefer?
2: I do prefer the outdoor shows. You know, I'm getting sweaty. Everybody's feeling it. I feel like you can yell a little bit louder too. But indoors, you can do things that you can't do outside. It's a more controlled environment. So the show and the production and the lights may be more like effective.
0: More from Joe from The Fray in coming weeks. You're up to date on This Week in Music.
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4: 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He has a barn full of animals, about 60 turkeys, a whole lot of chickens.
0: Yep.
4: Woke up to hear a noise he'd never heard before.
5: But he's on a farm. Wouldn't he hear that all the time?
4: No, that's what's interesting. He had a goose that had never honked before. The goose honked because the barn was on fire. Little Goosey making this noise saved the day. And Goosey has been rewarded with his favourite snack.
5: Didn't end up on the dinner table.
4: No.
5: Those other ones would be, oh, good on you, Goosey.
4: Especially if they all went up in flames. That smells delicious.
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0: Top 5 here from September 18, 1989. Number 5 in Australia was Simply Red.

for the second of 6 weeks at number one, Richard Marx's Right Here Waiting was number one in Australia on the 18th of September 1989. It's This Week in Music.

0: week in music, there's Dire Straits. Mark Knopfler announced the band was breaking up this week back in 1988. Fortunately for a Dire Straits fan, that didn't last long. They got back together in 1991. Then it was over again. Forever, it seems. We also played Richard Marx, Right Here Waiting, was number one in Australia this week in 1989. Richard is on our birthday list, which we run through next hour. We'll start the hour with a heavenly birthday, line up another track from Anastasia, and a couple from Dirty Deeds Done Dirt Cheap from AC/DC.
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0: have tagged a shark this morning.
1: Australia's PM landed in America today ahead of the UN's General Assembly with world leaders. Anthony Albanese has AI on the agenda.
2: We need to make sure we shape its use in the interests of humanity rather than allow it to shape us.
1: And America's poised to re-establish the type of large military presence it had mid-last century in Greenland as President Trump announces a deal with Denmark. Republican Congressman Byron Donalds telling Fox it's a win for national security.
3: These kind of deals actually allow for peace to be maintained globally once everybody kind of knows very clearly what the boundaries are. So congratulations to President Trump and his team.
4: 780 Classic Hits Sport.
5: Well, Day is riding the wave of Hawthorn's finals charge after injury robbed him of previous tilts in September. The star midfielder making his first appearance in a prelim against Brisbane at the MCG, telling Seven he's savouring every moment.
6: The hard thing at the time is not knowing if you'll get there in the end, and a bit of relief as well, finally getting to soak up these weeks.
5: They could be seeing Morphy time activated in next Saturday's grand final, but the AFL will have the ultimate say. The Dockers can put in a request leading up to the big dance, the league to decide whether it gets the green light. The Demons have moved to the top of the AFLW table with a commanding 58-24 win over the Blues. Geelong's crushed Collingwood 90-49, and the Swans notching a 14-point win over Port. The Roosters and Sharks go toe-to-toe in tonight's sudden-death NRL semi-final in Sydney, and Travis Head blasting his 8th ODI century as Australia crosses him halfway by 84 runs, taking an unassailable 2-0 series lead. That's Sport, I'm Harrison Freed.
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10: We'll run through everybody on our birthday list this hour, including Anastasia, who is our feature artist. Got a couple of tracks lined up from Dirty Deeds, Dun Dirt, Cheap for Akadaka. It's our classic album double. And let's start the hour with a heavenly birthday. Amy Winehouse.
11: Back to Black is about being in a relationship. When it's finished, you go back to what you know. Except that I wasn't working, so I couldn't go and find myself back into work. And when the guy I was seeing went back to his ex-girlfriend, I didn't have anything to go back to. So I guess I went back to a very black few months, you know, doing silly things, as you do when you're 22 and then young. I had about a year and a half off, and I was drinking a lot, not anything terrible. I was just trying to forget about the fact that I had finished this relationship. And my management at the time thought I was I wasn't working, so I didn't see them a lot. They just kind of stepped in and thought they were being the good guys by just stepping in and strong-arming me into a rehabilitation centre, but just didn't really need it.
10: Didn't really need it, she thought. Shame she didn't listen, right? Amy Winehouse, heavenly birthday. It's This Week in Music.

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0: Your
6: feature artist.
0: Anastasia's first time as feature artist. She's on the birthday list. Here she is explaining one of her biggest hits, Left Outside Alone.
7: During the time that I was writing this album, I was going through radiation. This is the Anastasia album. And they told me that radiation would make me tired. So I literally took that literal and I was like, I'm going to fall asleep. But what ended up happening was my brain was sleepier. So sometimes the lyrics would come and sometimes they wouldn't. The power that I sing with wasn't there. When I sang that song, I sang it in my falsetto. Therefore, I think I felt a little vulnerable. I was like, I feel like I could write this song about my dad. Because at first, you know, you kind of like, is this about love? What is it about? You know, what am I really finding this about? Because Dallas Austin came in with Left Outside Alone, Left Outside Alone. He has that like a hook. And I was like, okay, okay. We bounce ideas off and oh, I like that. Oh, I don't know. And I like to start with the melody. So the melody goes into the words. No, no, no, no, no, no. You know, so I would have like, no, no, no, no. Ooh, that's cool. No idea what I'm going to say here, but I feel like this is where we're going. So just it sort of just happens in that strange little vortex.
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0: This week in music, time of the reason for every song we play. The Jacksons are on the list this week as we lost Tito Jackson back in 2024. You got Jason Staveley here. AC/DC's Dirty Deeds Done Dirt Cheap can thank a cartoon from the 60s called Beanie and Cecil in part for the album title. Angus Young will explain more as we get ready to play a couple of tracks from it in the next 15 minutes. Then we'll check everybody on our birthday list.
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0: week in music, that is in my top 10 favourite all-time Aussie songs ever, full stop. Kids in the Kitchen, Change in Mood, as Scott Kahn from the band is on our birthday list this week.
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0: Classic album double is an absolute belter this week. Came out in Australia 50 years ago. Dirty Deeds Done Dirt Cheap from AC/DC. It was released in America in 1981. So after Back in Black, that didn't put people off. It went 6 times platinum in America. The title of the album comes in part from a 1960s cartoon called Beanie and Cecil. Here's Angus Young.
2: At the time, it was a bit of a, how you call it, kiddies cartoon thing. There used to be, when I was young, there was this little cartoon with a sea serpent and some guy called Beanie. But the bad guy in it was this guy, Dishonest John, and he used to pop out every now and again. He'd pop up with his card and it went Dirty Deeds Done Dirt Cheap and, you know, special rates, holidays and, you know, and Sundays, you know. So I sort of think, you know, as a kid, I always thought it always stuck in my head, so it seemed a good idea, you know, to come up with a title like that, especially from this band, you know. And we thought it would be cool too if you'd done it like, you know, a bit Humphrey Bogart kind of way, you know, where you've got the shady office and the shady detective guy, and he's running this operation called Dirty Deeds Done Dirt Cheap.
0: What a great story. Here is a bit of Dishonest John from the cartoon.
3: Let's face it, my boy, you have no voice, no sense of rhythm, and I couldn't understand a word you said.
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0: How good's that? AC/DC's Dirty Deeds Done Dirt Cheap is our classic album double. 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

0: They were racing.
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0: He was chasing.

this week in music. That's AC/DC, Dirty Deeds Done Dirt Cheap, our classic album double this week, with the title track to the record, and Jailbreak, named after the business card for Dirty John on that 1960s cartoon called Beanie and Cecil. You got Jason Staveley here. Pearl Jam is still to come, and we'll run through everybody on our birthday list next.

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7: Hi, I'm Hannah Davies. Geelong has handed Collingwood its sixth loss of the AFLW season, downing their depleted opponents 90-49. Last-minute replacement for Bree Davey, ex-Super Netballer Liv Lewis, made her debut for the Pies, kicking a goal. WNBL preseason continues in Townsville, Geelong Venom overcoming the UC Capitals 90-86. The Broncos and Knights are fighting for survival in the NRLW final series, and the Wallaroos will take on France at home early tomorrow in rugby's WXV Global Series.
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10: Wishing Morton Harkett from AHA a happy birthday this week. Also Richard Marx. Shannon Mole. Foy Riders on the list. Nick Jonas. Wol Cream from 10cc. I say I don't like Kids in the Kitchen lead singer Scott Kahn. Say Anastasia, Bill Medley, Nile Rodgers, Tim Rodgers from UMI, Extreme's Nuno Bettencourt, and happy birthday also to Alana Curry from the Thompson Twins. It's This Week in Music.

0: This Week in Music with Pearl Jam. They selected Eddie Vedder as their lead singer this week back in 1990 after he'd auditioned by adding some vocals to a couple of tracks they'd sent him on a cassette. That's Daughter. Now, coming up next weekend on the 15th anniversary of the band split, REM will be our feature artist. We'll give you an Aussie Top 5 recap from September 21st, 1998. X from In Excess is our classic album double. We're going to catch up with the lead singer from the Dandy Warhols, Courtney Taylor Taylor, as they get closer to touring in November and December. That's next weekend. Have a brilliant week, and thanks for having us on.
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1: I'm John Fabris. World leaders, including Anthony Albanese, are assembling in the US for the UN General Assembly. The PM's ready to discuss a range of topics.
2: Artificial intelligence and making sure that we seize the opportunities whilst being very conscious about mitigating the risks, part of the global discussion that's taking place.
1: A hunt's on in WA for a killer shark that claimed the life of a 63-year-old man off a Perth beach yesterday. State Fisheries Minister Jackie Jarvis has ordered it to be destroyed.
3: Setting drum lines, this capture gear is what DPIRD do on a regular basis when they are tagging sharks. They are well versed in doing this operation.
1: And another extension of the relaxing of minimum stockholding of fuels being granted. Federal Energy Minister Chris Bowen pushing it out to the end of January.
4: While Australia's fuel security system remains very strong.
1: Granted, Federal Energy Minister Chris Bowen pushing it out to the end of January.
4: While Australia's fuel security system remains very strong.

0: I'm starting to feel a bit more real.
1: Melbourne has continued its unbeaten run in the AFLW, defeating Carlton 58-24. The Cats crushing the Pies by 41 points. The Swans notching a 41-27 win over Port Adelaide. Sydney Roosters to face the Sharks in tonight's sudden death NRL final at the SFS. Cricket, where Queensland has set Victoria a target of 336 runs for victory in their one-day cup clash at Allen Border Field. The NBL season tips off tonight. Melbourne United up against Adelaide 36ers at John Cain Arena, while the Perth Wildcats to host South East Melbourne Phoenix in the late match. And MotoGP's sprint race launches this evening in Austria. That's sport. I'm Harrison Preeb.
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2: Beauty.
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4: Oh,
3: oh
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3: My wife got it done.
2: Well, it looks severe day one.
3: It does. One day I came home and I said, what's happened? She said, what? And I said, well, it's like angry birds.
2: I remember that time I got a spray tan and the same sort of thing. It's much darker and it goes dark for a couple of hours and you shower it off. I walked in and my husband said, bulla.
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2: 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He has a barn full of animals, about 60 turkeys, a whole lot of chickens.
3: Yep.
2: Woke up to hear a noise he'd never heard before.
3: But he's on a farm. Wouldn't he hear that all the time?
2: No, that's what's interesting. He had a goose that had never honked before. The goose honked was because the barn was on fire. Little Goosey making this noise saved the day. And Goosey has been rewarded with his favourite snack.
3: Didn't end up on the dinner table.
2: No.
3: Those other ones would be, oh, good on you, Goosey.
2: Especially if they all went up in flames. That smells delicious.
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2: Woke up to hear a noise he'd never heard before.
4: But he's on a farm. Wouldn't you hear that all the time?
2: 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The goose honked was because the barn was on fire. Little Goosey making this noise saved the day, and Goosey has been rewarded with his favourite snack.
4: Didn't end up on the dinner table.
2: No.
4: Those other ones would be, oh, good on you, Goosey.
2: Especially if they all went up in flames. 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
2: 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It's much darker and It goes dark for a couple of hours and you shower it off. 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

0: 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The 90s and 2000s. 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I see a red door and I want it painted black. 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
2: 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He has a barn full of animals, about 60 turkeys, a whole lot of chickens.
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2: Woke up to hear a noise he'd never heard before.
3: But he's on a farm. Wouldn't he hear that all the time?
2: No, that's what's interesting. 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The goose honked was because the barn was on fire. Little Goosey making this noise saved the day. And Goosey has been rewarded with his favourite snack.
3: Didn't end up on the dinner table.
2: No.
3: Those other ones would be, oh, good on you, Goosey.
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2: Good morning, Alana McIntyre here with the latest. As Anthony Albanese continues his week-long trip across the United States, the federal opposition leader is promising one of the biggest cuts to immigration in Australian history. Angus Taylor has addressed the New South Wales Liberal Conference, saying he's going to cap migration based on the number of houses that get built each year. The Liberal leader also accusing Anthony Albanese of having no respect for the truth.
7: And for this Prime Minister, a broken promise is never a broken promise. It's a change in position. For this Prime Minister, a fall from a stage isn't a fall from a stage. It's a step back.
2: Iran-backed Houthi militants in Yemen say they've carried out drone and missile attacks in Saudi Arabia. Thick black smoke's been seen near the international airport in the country's capital after air raid alerts rang out. A father who was killed by a shark in Perth is being remembered as a generous and devoted family man. 63-year-old Greg O'Neill was swimming with his friend at Sorrento Beach when he was pulled under by a great white. Some attempts across parts of South Australia, New South Wales and Victoria today, where the mercury is set to soar into the mid-30s. The warmer weather has been contributing to an early end to the ski season at most resorts. And tonight, John Farnham will be celebrated at a special tribute show at Rod Laver Arena in Melbourne. The main man won't be in the crowd, though. His family revealing his health has deteriorated in recent months.
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2: In the AFL, the Lions are through to the grand final after defeating the Hawks by 9 points at the MCG. Coach Chris Fagan speaking as the Brisbane side heads into its fourth straight grand final.
8: So that'll count for maybe just a little bit. It won't necessarily give us the game, but we know what next week's all about because our players have done it a few times now and they won't be intimidated by it at all.
2: The Lions will meet Fremantle next Saturday at the MCG.

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1: It's 6 p.m. on a Friday and your phone rings. It's an unknown caller. 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You answer.
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3: 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And I said, what? It's like Angry Birds.
2: 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It's much darker and It goes dark for a couple of hours and you shower it off. I walked in and my husband said, Bulla.
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4: Good morning, Alana McIntyre here with the latest. Anthony Albanese has met the executive chairman of Apple to discuss online safety in California. The Prime Minister talking to Tim Cook at Apple Park in Silicon Valley, saying tech giants and governments need to keep humans in control.
5: Companies need to have in place mechanisms. There is a need for a discussion about what the global framework is for the rollout of AI, because it is moving very quickly.
4: It comes as US President Donald Trump announces the creation of an AI force. The federal opposition leader is promising to cap migration based on the number of houses being built each year. Angus Taylor has addressed the New South Wales Liberal Conference, where he promised to deliver one of the biggest cuts to immigration in Australian history. The Liberal leader also accusing Anthony Albanese of breaking election commitments.
6: Now, friends, a key reason why the country is in such a mess is because this government can't admit when it's wrong and when there are problems. And when a government or anyone can't admit there are problems, it can't fix the problems.
4: John Farnham will not be attending Rod Laver Arena in Melbourne tonight, where stars are set to perform the singer's songs to celebrate him. His family saying his health has deteriorated in recent months. And more than one in five Australians say they'd have no one to talk to if they or a loved one began showing early signs of dementia.
0: 7HO Classic Hits Sport.
4: In the AFL, the Lions are through to the grand final after defeating the Hawks by 9 points at the MCG. They'll meet Fremantle next Saturday at the G. Hawks coach Sam Mitchell still proud of his side and Nick Watson's 6-goal performance.
7: They don't come much smaller or much better than him, but he's a very, very good footballer. He loves being in the front half of the ground, loves kicking goals, and he's pretty exciting to watch.
8: The biggest revolution in the recording industry.
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12: this is the show with a reason for every song we play. Anastasia is on our birthday list this week. Everybody who's been celebrating a birthday gets mentioned towards the end of the show. Anastasia's in a very special position as our feature artist as well for the very first time. I've got a great defining moment for an Aussie anthem released 40 years ago coming up very soon. The Aussie Top 5 recap comes to us from September 18, 1989, and the AC/DC album that was in part named after a character in a cartoon is our classic album double. We're talking Dirty Deeds, Done Dirt Cheap, released 50 years ago this week. But let's start with a trio of firsts. First up, One Hit Wonders, Wild Cherry, hit number one in America this week 50 years ago with Play That Funky Music. Welcome to This Week in Music.

0: There's a trio of firsts to start this week in music. Fame gave David Bowie his first American number one hit single this week in 75. The song was co-written by John Lennon and features John doing the fame bits throughout. Robbie Williams got his first solo UK number one in 1998 in Millennium, and One Hit Wonder's Wild Cherry topped the American chart for the first and only time in 1976 with Play That Funky Music.
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0: And for the first time, Anastasia is our feature artist this weekend. She's on the birthday list and in part thanks her mum's church for her singing style.
7: She was a mom of three, and then she had a friend that was a mom of four, and they were both in their 20s. And so they were like, let's find a church so that we can put our kids in the nursery and we can sing to Jesus for 3 hours. And so my mom often found solace in going to Baptist churches and be like, Jesus. And so there, me in the back seat singing, hey, you, like slow vibrato, like the church girls, like, yeah, for me. So I'd

0: hear it, and it was like over and over again, and they repeat a lot of stuff in church. So I was just like, meh, meh, meh. She's like, oh wow, this one's a singer. Everyone told me that I could sing, so it wasn't an unknown fact, but I thought it was a choice.
1: Great voice and a great feature artist this weekend. It's Anastasia on our birthday list on This Week in Music.

0: week in music, there's Anastasia on our birthday list and the feature artist this week. Everybody who's been blowing out candles or eating cake gets a mention before the end of the show. Going to spend some time with Ed Kowalczyk from Live a little later this hour. And up next, our defining moments. 40 years in the making for John Farnham fans.
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0: Defining Moments. This is a great defining moment. This week, 40 years ago, 1986, John Farnham's You're the Voice was released. It began the Farnsy comeback, but getting the song on radio, let alone onto the charts, wasn't an easy thing. Here's John Farnham, Chris Thompson, one of the guys who wrote the song, then Gaynor and Glenn Wheatley.
8: I don't know what's in a song that delivers it to people's imagination. I really don't know. I have a concept of the song. I had when I first heard it. I thought it was a great song. I thought it was a hit song. Fortunately, it captured people's imagination and became a hit song.
9: My publishing company said, John Farnham has recorded You're the Voice. Is it okay to give him permission? And I said, no.
10: We went ahead and did it anyway.
11: You know, this song was so important to us, and we loved it. It was on high rotation in the car, you know, on the CD player at home. We loved the song. So Glenn said, I really want to be in the studio when you put it down. We had actually been to a dinner, and we left the dinner, and Ross said, listen, we've sort of put it down, come and have a listen. And it just wasn't as good as the demo. And so he sort of went, okay. He went back into the studio and put the cans on, turned all the lights out and belted out what is, you know, the vocal that we have today.
12: And he sang the living hell out of that song.
0: Yeah, it is an unofficial Australian national anthem, isn't it? Released 40 years ago this week, here's You're the Voice. It's This Week in Music.

0: Week in Music's on. There's some T-Rex for you this weekend. Mark Boland died in a car accident this week back in 1977. That's Children of the Revolution. It's Jason Staveley here. The latest music news coming up for you next hour and the Aussie Top 5. What was number one in Australia this week in 1989? I'll play that for you. And we've got a heavenly birthday to acknowledge as well before too long.
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0: this week in music, there's George Michael. He got his second British number one album this week back in 1990 in Listen Without Prejudice Volume 1. You might have heard that there's a George Michael concert movie coming towards the end of the year to commemorate the 10th anniversary of his death on Christmas Day. That's true. It'll be out on November 6 and features footage from a couple of shows he did on the Faith Tour back in Paris in 1988. I'm very much looking forward to seeing that.
1: This week in music.
0: Well, the Lookout Tour hits Australia's shores in March. Great lineup. Linda Perry and Four Non Blondes, Stone Temple Pilots, and Ed Kowalczyk and his band Live.
2: I am so excited about this lineup. I'm good buddies with the guys in Stone Temple Pilots. We toured here in the States together a few years ago. I've never toured with Linda and Four Non Blondes, and I've never even met Linda yet. Yeah, I'm really looking forward to not only meeting her, but the whole tour. The lineup's just stunning.
0: It is, isn't it? She's got a great voice. She writes some bloody brilliant songs as well. And the thing I love about Linda is she's very outspoken. Don't know whether you've heard her in interviews, but she calls a spade a spade.
2: Yeah, she's got that grit.
0: So when you are on tour, and you know, it all kind of points to that, 90 minutes or 2 hours at the end of the day. Do you get much of an opportunity to explore your surroundings?
2: In Australia, you know, first of all, when you land, you're dealing with, you know, the flip around the time. So, you know, that can turn into the never-ending night. Sometimes when the schedule's really intense on tour, you really feel like you're only in the venue and the bus. And we've did a tour in Canada earlier this year where I felt like I didn't see the sun for about 6 days. And I was starting to kind of go crazy from it. And I was like, you know, I need to get out of here and get some fresh air because I've just been seeing the stage and the bus for about way too long here. Australia's amazing. I love to get, when we get our days off and we get to explore, it's my favorite place.
0: Take me back to 1984, if you can, to when the band got put together. What were you listening to that sort of inspired you to form the band?
2: Wow. Well, there's so many artists. That was such a obviously formative time, right around 16, 17 years old. We had the band going, and what are we going to sound like? My background was kind of like a weird mix of, like, I was into heavy metal. I loved, you know, Ozzy Osbourne when I was in 7th and 8th grade, and I evolved into more of the college alternative, you know, thinking man's rock of R.E.M. and the Smiths and U2 and The Cure in the mid-80s. So it was sort of like this mix of, like, you know, stuff. I was never super into the hair metal or anything of that era. I always wanted the more hard rock and the more alternative stuff.
0: I was thinking about it with, like, Throwing Copper. It was, you know, 10 years after you'd formed. It must have been, I don't know, what was the sensation realizing that from where you started to where alternative or modern rock or grunge or whatever you want to call, whatever label you want to give it of that, you know, 93, 94 era, was it a case of tastes finally caught up to where you were? Like, it must have been
2: It felt like that. Yeah, it felt like exactly like that because, you know, I remember, like, buying REM's, you know, early records and being, and my first record was Light Switch Pageant from them, 1984. And they were my band. You know, they were like, they weren't very famous then. They were still in that college rock kind of thing. And I'll never forget when, you know, the one I love, you know, came on. And it was on the top 40 rating. And I thought, wow, yeah, the world kind of finally caught up to what I knew was already good. You know, it's like, wow, here we go. The unstoppable wave of 90s rock started a few years after that, you know, in the early 90s.
0: It must have been nice to have been caught up on that wave at last.
2: Absolutely, yeah, it felt great. It was a really inspirational time. There's so many incredible artists. They were just falling out of the trees, man. They were everywhere.
0: Ed Kowalczyk from Live, who are on the bill at Lookout with Stone Temple Pilots, Four Non Blondes, Magic Dirt are there as well. You want to find out all the dates and buy your tickets, lookouttour.com.au. 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

0: It's This Week in Music with a reason for every song we play. Kate Bush is on the list this weekend as she put out her fifth album, The Hounds of Love, this week in 1985. Went on to have New Musical Express place it at number 48 on their 500 Greatest Albums of All Time list. From it, that's running up that hill. You got Jason Staveley on the subject of great albums. Dirty Deeds Done Dirt Cheap from AC/DC was released 50 years ago this week. It's our classic album double a little later on. Latest music news is on the way. And up next, I'll play you Cher's biggest hit, a song that she had to sort out some of the lyrics for.
1: Believe was a mess. A girl can be heartbroken over a guy for one verse. That's it. And they had her heartbroken for both verses. And I went, that.
2: Jonesy and Amanda.
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1: Good morning, Alana McIntyre here with the latest. Stars like Keith Urban, Jimmy Barnes and Jessica Mowboy will perform John Farnham's songs tonight at Rod Laver Arena for a special show celebrating the singer. But the main man won't be in the Melbourne crowd tonight as his family reveals his health has been deteriorating. The You're the Voice singer now requires continuous oxygen support and uses a wheelchair, his loved ones saying it's also become necessary for John to receive 24-hour nursing care at home. The Prime Minister is heading to NYC for the UN General Assembly after talks with Tim Cook at Apple Park in California. Anthony Albanese says the executive chairman of Apple has been showing the latest ways tech giants are trying to keep children safe online.
2: How it's not just the apps or use of AI, but the devices themselves can be changed.
1: They also spoke about artificial intelligence as Donald Trump announces a new AI force to help watch over the technology. The federal opposition leader is promising one of the biggest cuts to immigration in Australian history. Angus Taylor has addressed the New South Wales Liberal Conference. He says he's going to cap migration based on the number of houses getting built each year. A man's been charged over the alleged fatal stabbing of an elderly woman in Sydney's eastern suburbs. Police found the 90-year-old with significant injuries to her torso yesterday at a unit in Bondi Beach. And some attempts across parts of South Australia, New South Wales and Victoria today. The mercury set to soar into the mid-30s.
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1: The Lions are into their fourth AFL Grand Final. Coach Chris Fagan saying he's wrapped after defeating the Hawks at the MCG last night by 9 points.
3: Obviously really happy that we came out on the right side of the ledger, but even if we hadn't have, I still would have celebrated that game with our players and the way that they went about it. Hawthorn are unlucky, no team deserved to lose.
1: It means the Brisbane side will take on Frio in the AFL Grand Final next Saturday at the G, and in the NRL, the Roosters have thumped the Sharks.
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8: Going to check the latest music news for you this hour and play the number one song in Australia from the 18th of September 1989 as we recap the Aussie chart from that week. Let's get back to the music though with Cher. We play her because the computer program called AutoTune that she made very famous in the late 90s was released this week back in 1997. Found this on YouTube.
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10: Pitch correction, is it a euphemism for fixing bad singers?
11: Yes, we fix bad singers.
9: You're changing the frequency of the sound that came out of my vocal cords.
11: Yes.
12: Christmas, Christmas.
9: Changing pitch isn't new. You can change someone's voice by fast-forwarding on a tape recorder. But you sound like, well, a chipmunk. Pitch correction software lets you change the pitch while keeping the essential tone of a voice the same.
10: You're telling me a singer can sing into a microphone a bad note and out the speakers comes a good note?
11: Yes.
10: Now that's evil.
11: To modify something isn't necessarily evil. My wife wears makeup. Is that evil?
8: He is a very brave man saying something like that. Anyway, on the anniversary of AutoTune's release, here's Cher. It's This Week in Music.

0: It's This Week in Music. There's Kiss, who this week in 1983 appeared publicly for the very first time without their makeup. They did that at an MTV press conference as they moved into their unmasked era.
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0: Yeah, Anastasia's on our birthday list. We check everybody who's been celebrating towards the end of the show. Here she is explaining how she cut her teeth before becoming famous.
7: I did weddings and special parties, so I was a band singer, you know, so I sang everybody else's songs with, you know, people that would just get hired for the gig. And I did Arnold Schwarzenegger's birthday party, let's get that straight. And I sang, I want to say I sang an En Vogue song, but I keep saying, what a man, what a man, but I feel like that's a rap song. So maybe I just have to listen to En Vogue to know, but maybe it was Salt and Pepper. But he had me sing it over and over again. They keep saying 12. I definitely, it wasn't 12, but a lot of times, more than I've ever sang a song in a night, they called it his song. What that did for me is I found my sound. When producers were approaching me, I was just sort of singing what they wanted me to sing and not really understanding because I could do a lot of things. And only until I went into a booth and wrote my own song did I come into my own voice. I knew what my sound was because I sang everybody else's songs like me. So once I sang a me song, that's what it sounded like.
0: Great voice. Anastasia's on our birthday list and our feature artist on This Week in Music.

week in music, there's John Waite, number one in America this week in 84 with Missing You. It's Jason Staveley here. There's a very well-known AC/DC album that in part can thank a cartoon from 1962 for its title. The name of the cartoon was Beanie and Cecil. One of the characters in that cartoon was called Dishonest John. Angus Young will explain the connection before the end of the show, and we'll play Kylie for you next.

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5: Go

0: this week in music, there's Aha. Morten Harkett from the band is on our birthday list. We also play Kylie's Better the Devil You Know. That song gave Stock, Aiken and Waterman their 100th UK chart entry this week back in 1990. It went on to peak at number 2 in the UK, number 4 here in Australia.
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0: Well, not a great week to be Ed Sheeran, caught up in a political drama over freedom of speech. Macklemore, one of his support acts, used the stage to criticise the ongoing Palestine conflict. US stadium owners then moved to censor him by threatening to cancel shows if Macklemore remained on the bill. Ed's position has always been to keep politics away from his performances. So in the interest of the rest of the tour and the other musos booked, Macklemore left. Well, then those other acts, not agreeing with Ed's stance, quit the tour in protest. Ed soldiers on his own. Ronan Keating announced his upcoming Aussie shows this week, playing Perth, Melbourne and Sydney in March. Tickets are on sale Thursday from destroyalllines.com. That's also the location for Backman Turner Overdrive, who announced their first ever Australian tour for February. Tickets are on sale Friday the 25th. Bryan Adams announced a new Sydney show and a one-off acoustic performance at the Star on the Gold Coast for March 2nd. Tickets for those are on sale Monday from Ticketek. And The Fray went on sale this week at teglive.com.au. Joe King is glad to be back on the road.
2: Like, truly, truly, I get up on stage and I turn into a boy. I'm like, I'm having the best time. So it's a trip.
0: So you're coming here in February. You're doing a bunch of indoor and outdoor shows. What do you prefer?
2: I do prefer the outdoor shows. You know, I'm getting sweaty. Everybody's feeling it. I feel like you can yell a little bit louder too. But indoors, you can do things that you can't do outside. It's a more controlled environment. So the show and the production and the lights may be more, like, effective.
0: More from Joe from The Fray in coming weeks. You're up to date on This Week in Music.
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0: This Week in Music's on with a reason for every song we play. 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
0: Top 5 here from September 18, 1989. Number 5 in Australia was Simply Red.

for the second of 6 weeks at number one, Richard Marx, Right Here Waiting, was number one in Australia on the 18th of September 1989. It's This Week in Music.

0: in music, there's Dire Straits. Mark Knopfler announced the band was breaking up this week back in 1988. Fortunately for a Dire Straits fan, that didn't last long. They got back together in 1991. Then it was over again. Forever, it seems. We also played Richard Marx's Right Here Waiting, was number one in Australia this week in 1989. Richard is on our birthday list, which we run through next hour. We'll start the hour with a heavenly birthday, line up another track from Anastasia, and a couple from Dirty Deeds Done Dirt Cheap from AC/DC.
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1: Good morning, Alana McIntyre here with the latest. As Anthony Albanese continues his week-long trip across the United States, the federal opposition leader is promising one of the biggest cuts to immigration in Australian history. Angus Taylor has addressed the New South Wales Liberal Conference, saying he's going to cap migration based on the number of houses that get built each year. The Liberal leader also accusing Anthony Albanese of having no respect for the truth.
2: And for this Prime Minister, a broken promise is never a broken promise. It's a change in position. For this Prime Minister, a fall from a stage isn't a fall from a stage. It's a step back.
1: Iran-backed Houthi militants in Yemen say they've carried out drone and missile attacks in Saudi Arabia. Thick black smoke's been seen near the international airport in the country's capital after air raid alerts rang out. A father who was killed by a shark in Perth is being remembered as a generous and devoted family man. 63-year-old Greg O'Neill was swimming with his friend at Sorrento Beach when he was pulled under by a great white. Some attempts across parts of South Australia, New South Wales and Victoria today, where the mercury is set to soar into the mid-30s. The warmer weather has been contributing to an early end to the ski season at most resorts. And tonight, John Farnham will be celebrated at a special tribute show at Rod Laver Arena in Melbourne. The main man won't be in the crowd, though. His family revealing his health has deteriorated in recent months.
0: 7HO Classic Hits Sport.
1: In the AFL, the Lions are through to the grand final after defeating the Hawks by 9 points at the MCG. Coach Chris Fagan speaking as the Brisbane side heads into its fourth straight grand final.
3: So that'll count for maybe just a little bit. It won't necessarily give us the game, but we know what next week's all about because our players have done it a few times now, and they won't be intimidated by it at all.
1: The Lions will meet Fremantle next Saturday at the MCG.
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6: We'll run through everybody on our birthday list this hour, including Anastasia, who is our feature artist. Got a couple of tracks lined up from Dirty Deeds, Dunder, Cheek for Akadaka. It's our classic album double. And let's start the hour with a heavenly birthday, Amy Winehouse.
7: Back to Black is about being in a relationship. When it's finished, you go back to what you know. Except that I wasn't working, so I couldn't go and find myself back into work. And where the guy I was seeing went back to his ex-girlfriend, I didn't have anything to go back to, so I guess I went back to a very black few months, you know, doing silly things, as you do when you're 22 and then young. I had about a year and a half off, and I was drinking a lot, not anything terrible, I was just trying to forget about the fact that I had finished this relationship. And my management at the time thought that I was I wasn't working, so I didn't see them a lot. They just kind of stepped in and thought they were being the good guys by just stepping in and strong-arming me into a rehabilitation centre, but she didn't really need it.
6: 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Shame she didn't listen, right? Amy Winehouse, heavenly birthday. It's This Week in Music.

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0: Anastasia's first time as feature artist. She's on the birthday list. Here she is explaining one of her biggest hits, Left Outside Alone.
7: During the time that I was writing this album, I was going through radiation. This is the Anastasia album. And they told me that radiation would make me tired. So I literally took that literal and I was like, I'm going to fall asleep. But what ended up happening was my brain was sleepier. So sometimes the lyrics would come and sometimes they wouldn't. I fell asleep. But what ended up happening was my brain was sleepier. So sometimes the lyrics would come and sometimes

0: left us alone. He has that like a hook. And I was like, okay, okay. We bounce ideas off and, oh, I like that. Oh, I don't know. And I like to start with the melody. So the melody goes into the words. No, no, no, no, no, no. You know, so I would have like, no, no, no, no. Ooh, that's cool. No idea what I'm going to say here, but I feel like this is where we're going. So just, it sort of just happens in that strange little vortex.
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week in music, so I'm the reason for every song we play. The Jacksons are on the list this week as we lost Tito Jackson back in 2024. You got Jason Staveley here. AC/DC's Dirty Deeds Done Dirt Cheap can thank a cartoon from the 60s called Beanie and Cecil in part for the album title. Angus Young will explain more as we get ready to play a couple of tracks from it in the next 15 minutes. Then we'll check everybody on our birthday list.

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0: week in music, that is in my top 10 favourite all-time Aussie songs ever, full stop. Kids in the Kitchen, Change in Mood, as Scott Kahn from the band is on our birthday list this week.
1: This week.
0: This week in music. Classic album Double is an absolute belter this week. Came out in Australia 50 years ago. Dirty Deeds Done Dirt Cheap from AC/DC. It was released in America in 1981. So after Back in Black, that didn't put people off. It went 6 times platinum in America. The title of the album comes in part from a 1960s cartoon called Beanie and Cecil. Here's Angus Young.
2: At the time, it was a bit of kiddies cartoon thing. There used to be, when I was young, there was this little cartoon with a sea serpent and some guy called Beanie. But the bad guy in it was this guy, Dishonest John, and he used to pop out every now and again. He'd pop up with his card and it went Dirty Deeds Done Dirt Cheap and, you know, special rates, holidays and Sundays, you know. So I used to think, you know, as a kid, I always thought it always stuck in my head, so... It seemed a good idea, you know, to come up with a title like that, especially from this band, you know. And we thought it would be cool too if you'd done it like, a bit Humphrey Bogart kind of way, you know, where you've got the shady office and the shady detective guy, and he's running this operation called Dirty Deeds Done Dirt Cheap.
0: What a great story. Here is a bit of Dishonest John from the cartoon.
3: Let's face it, my boy, you have no voice, no sense of rhythm, and I couldn't understand a word you said.
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0: How good's that? 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
5: 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Jury found him guilty.

0: This Week in Music. That's AC/DC, Dirty Deeds Done Dirt Cheap, our classic album double this week, with the title track to the record, and Jailbreak, named after the business card for Dirty John on that 1960s cartoon called Beanie and Cecil. You got Jason Staveley here. Pearl Jam is still to come, and we'll run through everybody on our birthday list next.
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3: Yep.
2: Woke up to hear a noise he'd never heard before.
4: But he's on a farm. Wouldn't he hear that all the time?
2: 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The goose honked is because the barn was on fire. 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
4: Didn't end up on the dinner table.
2: No.
4: Those other ones would be, oh, good on you, Goosey.
2: Especially if they all went up in flames. 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
0: Wishing Morton Harkett from AHA a happy birthday this week. Also Richard Marx. Shannon Lowell. Foy Riders on the list. Nick Jonas. Lowell Cream from 10cc. Kids in the Kitchen lead singer Scott Kahn. Happy birthday, Anastasia. Bill Medley. Nile Rodgers. Tim Rodgers from UMI. Extreme's Nuno Bettencourt. And happy birthday also to Alana Curry from the Thompson Twins. It's This Week in Music.

0: week in music with Pearl Jam. They selected Eddie Vedder as their lead singer this week back in 1990 after he'd auditioned by adding some vocals to a couple of tracks they'd sent him on a cassette. That's Daughter. Now, coming up next weekend on the 15th anniversary of the band Split, REM will be our feature artist. We'll give you an Aussie Top 5 recap from September 21st, 1998. X from INXS is our classic album double. We're going to catch up with the lead singer from the Dandy Warhols, Courtney Taylor Taylor, as they get closer to touring in November and December. That's next weekend. Have a brilliant week, and thanks for having us on.
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1: Hi there, Alana McIntyre here with the latest. Anthony Albanese is heading to NYC after speaking to Apple execs about online safety in California. It comes as US President Donald Trump announces the creation of an AI force. The Prime Minister talking to Executive Chairman Tim Cook at Apple Park in Silicon Valley today, telling ABC's insiders that big companies still need to let artificial intelligence grow.
2: AI is already potentially adding about 1%. To GDP in the world's largest economy. So it is certainly in the United States' interest for there to be that recognition of human interests, and President Trump, I'm sure, understands that.
1: Anthony Albanese heads to NYC next for the United Nations General Assembly. A man has been arrested, accused of stabbing an elderly woman to death in Sydney's East. Police found the 90-year-old woman with injuries to her torso yesterday inside a unit at Bondi Beach. John Farnham's family say the singer will not be attending his celebration show tonight in Melbourne. Stars like Jimmy Barnes and Jessica Mowboy will perform at Rod Laver Arena. Celine Dion will do a special satellite performance from Paris.